Second movement of the Wind Quintet by Carl Nielsen, played there by the Carrion Wind Quintet. Good evening, I'm Steve Seal, and thank you for joining me for our Sunday evening listening. With pianist Yuzha Wang coming up in just a few minutes here to play Rachmaninoff's Paganini Rhapsody. This is from the 19th century German composer Emilie Mayer, and a nocturne in D minor played here by the trio Vivente.

0: the Trio Vivente with music by the 19th century German composer Emily Mayer. She was sometimes referred to in her day as the female Beethoven. A Nocturne in D minor by Emily Mayer, played by the Trio Vivente.
1: The show is for Woody Guthrie this week on Folk Alley, born July 14th, 1912. Hey, I'm Cindy Howes. Songs from his family, songs written by Woody, and of course, the Dust Bowl troubadour himself. 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
3: There is such a thing as the midday slump. That's why I pick music that'll help invigorate your afternoons and also help you stay connected with what's happening in mid-Michigan. I'm Jamie Paisley, and join me every afternoon for classical music on WKAR.

So what is it that makes pianist Yuzha Wang's performances of Rachmaninoff's works for piano and orchestra so amazing? Well, first of all, there's the performances themselves, which are just peerless. I would kind of hate to be a professional concert pianist right now with Yuzha Wang out there, because she's absolutely dominating the event, as we might say in sports lingo. Her ability to play these whirlwind passages with such incredible precision, but still hold on to all the romantic sweep of the music, is just unparalleled. But I think the additional thing that really is maybe just kind of rubbing it in all of our faces is how she's been, for the past several years, doing these marathon concerts. Well, she will play two or three Rachmaninoff piano and orchestra works in one concert. And then there have been a few where she has done all of them in one day or one evening. And this is with no music sitting there on the piano. This is just from memory. So the superhuman pianist Yuzha Wang here with Gustavo Dudamel and the Los Angeles Philharmonic, Rachmaninoff's Rhapsody on a Theme of Paganini.

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0: The Rhapsody on a Theme of Paganini by Rachmaninoff, and the incredible Yuzha Wang at the piano there with the LA Philharmonic conducted by Gustavo Dudamel.
1: She was the first woman musician to win the French Legion of Honor Award. Queen Victoria was utterly

0: deeply enamored of her talent, and President Teddy Roosevelt invited her to play at the White House. Yet she died alone, her music nearly forgotten. This week, a look at the life and music of Cécile Chaminade. I'm Diane Jones, and I hope you'll join me for Feminine Fusion.
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2: This is Jody Knoll. 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

We've heard a lot of piano there from Rachmaninoff and Yu Zhuang. Here is music originally written for piano by Erik Satie, but in this beautiful arrangement for guitar and played by Zhufei Yang, the Nocians by Erik Satie.

0: The Nocians by Eric Satie. Piano music arranged for guitar by the guitarist we heard playing it there, Zhufei Yang.
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2: 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Thank you for listening. More classical music next.

Through sorrow and joy, we have gone hand in hand. We are both at rest from our wanderings now above the quiet land. It's very hard to think of a more beautiful musical expression of love and partnership at the end of life than this music. Richard Strauss was reflecting on his life and as it had been spent with his beloved wife, Pauline, and expressing not just a sense of acceptance of death, but great happiness that he and Pauline were together for each other at the end. This music, Im Abendrot, means at sunset. Beautiful music for the evening of this Sunday coming up. This is a Minuet Triste by Georges Enescu.

That's called Minuet Triste by Georges Enescu for violin and piano four hands. Ralph Evans played the violin with Giselle and Fabio Witowski at the piano. Well, good evening and welcome into our Sunday evening listening. I'm Steve Seal. Love viewed from a few different angles this hour, romantic love. First here from Gabriel Fauré, the Sicilian from Pereas and Melisande.

The Sicilian from Pelléas and Mélisande by Gabriel Fauré, played there by the Boston Symphony Orchestra, conducted by Seiji Ozawa.

0: It's a piece by the contemporary Icelandic composer Snorri Sigfús Byrgisson called Where Life and Death May Dwell. And we heard it played there by his countryman, the Icelandic pianist Víkingur Ólafsson.
1: This week on The Fugue, in honor of Bastille Day, French composers who kept their heads by adapting their musical styles from the salons of the nobility to the streets of Paris. I'm Linda Carnahan. 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

There is such a thing as the midday slump. That's why I pick music that'll help invigorate your afternoons and also help you stay connected with what's happening in mid-Michigan. I'm Jamie Paisley, and join me every afternoon for classical music on WKAR.

Richard Strauss's four last songs are, with the exception of just one other short piece, indeed Strauss's final compositions. He didn't give them the title Four Last Songs, but since they are almost always performed as a set, that title has really stuck. A work for soprano and orchestra. They are settings of poetry by Hermann Hesse and Joseph von Eichendorff, and taken as a whole, quite plainly a work about being at peace with the end of life and walking into the sunset with eyes open, especially as that end of life for Strauss was one experienced with great contentment to be together with his beloved wife, the soprano Pauline Deanna. So very intentional that this music is written for a soprano to sing, and the words describing first springtime, then September, followed by Bein Schlafen gehen, when falling asleep, and finally Im Abendrot, at sunset. And throughout there is a beautiful feeling of partnership in the poetry and in the music. Jesse Norman sings here with the Leipzig Gewandhaus Orchestra, conducted by Kurt Mazur.

0: O vast, tranquil peace, so deep in the afterglow, how weary we are of wandering. Is this perhaps death? The four last songs by Richard Strauss, sung by Jesse Norman, with the Leipzig Gewandhaus Orchestra, conducted by Kurt Mazur.
1: On the next Great Lakes Concerts, the Traverse City Philharmonic plays Rossini's William Tell Overture. The Ann Arbor Symphony performs MSU professor Joe Tian's Transcend, and the Jackson Symphony performs the Brahms Variations on a theme by Haydn. Saturday at noon,

This is Jody Knoll. I'm grateful that WKAR sustainers have made it possible for me to share the music I love with you for more than 30 years. 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

0: The Prelude and Liebestod, Love, Death, from Tristan und Isolde by Richard Wagner, played there by the Cincinnati Symphony Orchestra, led by Jesus Lopez Cobos.
1: This week on Source Coda, join host Ryan Thompson for an overview and reintroduction to gaming's biggest franchises, from Super Mario Bros. To The Elder Scrolls, as the academic semester begins in earnest on the Michigan State campus. 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
2: From Michigan State University, this is WKAR Classical in East Lansing. Thank you for listening. More classical music next.

If I asked you to visualize the perfect way to spend a summer night, what would that look like for you? Sunset by the lake? A swing on a front porch while the air slowly cools and the evening light turns to blue? Watching a little league game under the lights where all the players really do just have a good time, no matter who wins or loses? Of course, there are no mosquitoes in any of these scenarios. We all have our different versions of summer evening perfection, and I've got some music coming up which seems like it could probably go with any of them. This is called Quiet Summer Night by Samuel Livingston, and it's just ahead. Henriette Régnier was a French harpist and harp music composer who's known for codifying a method of playing the harp that is still used today. This is one of her original harp pieces. It's called Contemplation, and it's played here by Naoko Yoshino.

That's called Contemplation by the French harp music composer Henriette Renier, played there by Naoko Yoshino. Well, good evening. I'm Steve Seal. It's our Sunday evening listening. And coming up, Something for a Summer Night by the contemporary American composer Samuel Livingston, and something from another 20th century composer for solo piano later on. But first, a choral work by Brahms that is, for some reason, just not as frequently performed as perhaps it should be, and this has long kind of baffled me. Brahms' Schicksalslied, or Song of Destiny, is considered one of his true choral music masterworks, along with his German Requiem. One wonders if this work isn't performed quite as often as that one, because it's comparatively short. It's only about 15 minutes long. So it has to be on a concert with other things to make it practical. That's pretty much all I got. I really have no other explanation, because it's an incredible piece. The text is by the German philosopher-poet Friedrich Hölderlin, and we will hear it performed tonight. Wow, this may be a definitive recording here. The Atlantis Symphony Orchestra and Chorus, all led by Robert Shaw, the Schicksalslied, Song of Destiny by Brahms.

0: We've heard Schicksalslied, Song of Destiny, by Johannes Brahms. Robert Shaw conducted the Atlantis Symphony Orchestra and Chorus.
1: 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I'm this week's host of WKAR's Community Classical. 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
2: There is such a thing as the midday slump. 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

Here's a piece with music perfectly suited to the title, or vice versa, a title perfectly suited to the music. It's from the contemporary American composer Samuel A. Livingston, and it's called Quiet Summer Night. And this is Yasmin Valenzuela playing the clarinet here with the Pedroia String Quartet.

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0: Quiet Summer Night by American composer Samuel A. Livingston. We heard the clarinetist Yasmin Valenzuela performing with the Pedroia String Quartet.
1: She was the first woman musician to win the French Legion of Honor Award. Queen Victoria was utterly enamored of her talent, and President Teddy Roosevelt invited her to play at the White House. Yet she died alone, her music nearly forgotten. This week, a look at the life and music of Cécile Chaminade. 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
3: This is Jody Knoll. I'm grateful that WKAR sustainers have made it possible for me to share the music I love with you for more than 30 years. 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

This is a piece by the English composer, born in 1947, Howard Skempton, often associated with more sort of experimental and avant-garde things during his career. I wouldn't call this avant-garde per se, but it is quite minimalist, and it's called Solitary Highland Song, and it's played here by pianist William Howard.

That's called Solitary Highland Song by English composer Howard Skempton, played there by William Howard. Something from Herbert Howells now. Elegy played by the New Zealand Symphony Orchestra led by Mark Deciotadei.

0: Elegy by Herbert Howells. Violists Helen Kellis and David Gilling. Violinists Vesa-Matti Leppänen and Vivian Yandel. Cellist David Chickering. And the New Zealand Symphony Orchestra led by Mark Deciotadei.
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2: 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Thank you for listening. More classical music next.

If you've ever listened to any of the albums by the jazz guitarist who wrote the music that we're listening to right now, you might rightly wonder why he has never fully jumped into the world of writing composed music for the concert hall. Certainly, guitarist Pat Metheny has played on classical albums, such as Steve Reich's Different Trains, but Metheny's music, his way with a chord voicing and a melody, are so impeccable and original. He really is kind of one of the great composers of the age. Well, fortunately, Pat's now taking a leap or two, and we'll listen to a magnificent piece of his played by guitarist Jason Vio coming up this hour. I've got a few contemporary things for you this hour as well. One from American composer Caleb Burhans later on, and from the late Paul Schoenfeld as well, and the late Johan Johansson here. This is called Pole, and it is played by the Echo Collective.

That's called Pol, P-O-L, by the late Johan Johansson, played there by the Echo Collective. Well, welcome into our Sunday night listening. I'm Steve Seal. Glad to have you here, as always. This is from the late Paul Schoenfeld, and it's called Achat Sha'alti, a selection from his suite, Six Improvisations on Hasidic Melodies, originally composed for solo piano. However, at the request of flutist Carol Wincents, he arranged a couple of the movements for solo flute and piano, and this is one of them. We're going to hear Alexa Still play the flute with Stephen Gosling at the piano. Achat Sha'alti by Paul Schoenfeld.

Achat Sha'alti by Paul Schoenfeld, played there by flutist Alexis Still and pianist Stephen Gosling. Composer Paul Benheim described his work Evocation, Izkor, as a requiem without words sung by the violin and orchestra. Itamar Zorman plays the violin here with the BBC National Orchestra of Wales, conducted by Philippe Bach.

0: Evocation, and its alternate title, Yizkor, by the Israeli composer Paul Ben-Haim, played there by violinist Itamar Zorman with the BBC National Orchestra of Wales, led by Philippe Bach.
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2: So for somebody like me who has been listening to Pat Metheny since I was a teenager, this next piece is a real delight because it's long seemed like this is a gentleman who is perfectly suited to be writing music for the concert hall because he has such an incredible way with melody and with chords, and his music is just so gorgeous. And here's a great example. Not just gorgeous, but virtuosic as well. It's a clear workout for the guitarist. We get that certainly in the first movement alone, and then by the time the second movement rolls around, there's just all these just lush, delicious Pat Metheny chords. The piece is called Four Paths of Light. It's played here by guitarist Jason Vio.

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The almost unmistakable compositional voice there of Pat Metheny, a work for the concert hall that he wrote called Four Paths of Light, and we heard it performed by Jason Veal.

0: final contemporary piece there for this hour. That's from Caleb Burhans. It's called In Time of Desperation, and we heard it played by pianist Lara Downs.
1: 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This is Matt Wetroba, reminding you that if you miss any of my Sunday evening program, the first 2 hours will repeat the following Saturday. 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

What does the music of Rachmaninoff sound like? Well, if you're familiar primarily with his piano concertos and his Rhapsody on a Theme of Paganini, then your answer might be, not like this. But there are, in fact, many sides to the great Russian composer, and coming up this hour, we'll listen to two of them that are a bit different from the sound world explored in those famous piano and orchestra pieces with their romantic bravura. His cello sonata, which we're hearing, is a work of pensive reflection. And also coming up, a bit of his Vespers for male chorus, which is from another planet entirely. I'm Steve Seal. Glad to have you along. Start this hour with something from Elliot Carter, an elegy played here by the Los Angeles Chamber Orchestra conducted by Gerard Schwartz.

Good evening and welcome to our Sunday night listening. Once again, I'm Steve Seal. A couple of pieces by Rachmaninoff, two in a row here, that are examples of Rachmaninoff sounding very, very different from the composer that we know from his works for piano and orchestra. Starting off with the composition that may be the furthest away from those, but a remarkable work, his Vespers for Male Chorus. Patterned after Russian Orthodox Christian choral singing from an earlier era, to be sure, we'll listen to Gladsome Light from Rachmaninoff's Vespers.

Gladsome Light from the Vespers, the all-night vigil by Rachmaninoff, patterned after sacred Russian Orthodox choral music and light years away from so much of the Rachmaninoff sound that most of us know. The St. Petersburg Chamber Choir, led there by Nikolai Korniev. In a similar vein, this is more music from Rachmaninoff that is very, very far away from his works for piano and orchestra, but not quite as far away as his Vespers. At least this is music for that includes a piano and does have some sort of traditional melodies in a romantic sense to it, but it's a much more pensive piece as his cello sonata in G minor, played here by cellist Matt Heimovitz and pianist Christopher O'Reilly.

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0: Cello Sonata in G Minor by Rachmaninoff. Matt Heimovitz, cello, Christopher O'Reilly at the piano.
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0: Ode by Lucas Foss, played by Joanne Folletta and the Buffalo Philharmonic.
1: She was the first woman musician to win the French Legion of Honor Award. Queen Victoria was utterly enamored of her talent, and President Teddy Roosevelt invited her to play at the White House. Yet she died alone, her music nearly forgotten. This week, a look at the life and music of Cécile Chaminade. I'm Diane Jones, and I hope you'll join me for Feminine Fusion.
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Mozart, Beethoven, Bach, Schubert, Haydn, they were all frenemies, I suppose. They all lived and worked in the same space and at the same time. And so much music burst from that time period that there was a bit of overwhelm. Not everything could be accurately recorded. And sometimes it's really hard to say what music belongs to whom. This oboe concerto, it's one whose origins have been debated by musicologists for quite some time. You dig a little deeper and give this work a little listen later this hour. I'm Melanie Renata. This is Music Through the Night. So glad you're here. Music is one of the most uniting forces. It's just so deeply human. And as one big human family, folk music can be found at the roots of every single culture. For this folk-inspired sound, Peruvian composer Celso Garrido Lecca drew from the folk music of native Andean peoples. So you can consider this a musical journey to the world's longest continental mountain range. Here's the Norwegian Radio Orchestra with popular Andean dances.

0: I don't know. Can you tell the composer of that work studied with Aaron Copland? There's just a bit of that flavor splashed into it. Celso Garrido-Leca's popular Andean dances, performed there by the Norwegian Radio Orchestra, Miguel Harth Bedoya at the podium. I'm Melanie Renata. This is Music Through the Night. And as you settle into the dark of the night, a collection of nocturnes in just a minute.
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Nocturnes are those night-inspired sounds. Irish composer John Field is credited as that genre's founder, but the night has beckoned countless composers, like Francis Poulenc. Here's his Nocturnes, performed by pianist Pascal Roget.

As you find yourself in the dark of the night, on the cusp of a new moon, music like that just makes sense. Pianist Pascal Roget with Nocturnes from Francis Poulenc. I'm Melanie Renata with music here filled with speculation. An oboe concerto that was first attributed to Franz Joseph Haydn. It still is, but records of his time aren't super accurate, and it does sort of feel a little un-Haydn-ish, so the debate continues. For now, it does maintain his name, and it's performed for you here by oboist Lajos Lencses and the Stuttgart Radio Symphony.

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0: A happy little oboe to brighten your night. Neville Mariner conducting the Stuttgart Radio Symphony and oboist Lajos Lencsés with Franz Joseph Haydn's Oboe Concerto in C Major.
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This is music crafted for a rare instrument from the 1820s, an arpeggione. This instrument has frets and the tuning of a guitar, but a curved bridge, and is played like a cello. However, tonight, this arpeggione sonata is not performed by this rare instrument. Instead, a straight-up cello and a harp bring the beauty of the work to life. It's soothing, pretty, and often uplifting. It's on the way. I'm Melanie Renata. I'm so glad you're here. This is Music Through the Night.

This hour flows between sounds of sorrow and bursts of joy. And in the middle, you'll find a couple of marimbas. First, Dvorak's mostly melancholic 8th string quartet in E major, performed for you here by the Chilingirian Quartet.

0: Vibrant sounds crafted in the dreariest 2 weeks of winter. The end of January and beginning of February. Blech. People need a little light at the end of that sort of tunnel. And that was that little light. Dvorak's String Quartet number 8 in E major, the Chilingirian Quartet performing. I'm Melanie Renata with a marimba duo. Given a twist to some classical sounds in just a minute, this is Music Through the Night.
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She had really eclectic tastes and has been compared to American composers like Steve Reich, Philip Glass, and Terry Riley. To give her stuff some flavor, Anne Southam infused everything from jazz to electroacoustic into her music. And here, the marimba duo Tactus gives their take on her already unique work.

The marimba duo Tactus taking you to the eclectic side of the classical world. Glass Houses number 11 from Ann Southam. 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Now you're off on a full emotional musical journey. A work that begins with sounds of sorrow. And before you know it, you've navigated all that grief and found joy once again in Arpeggione Sonata by Franz Schubert. Here's cellist Ludwig Quandt and harpist Marie-Pierre Lenglemont.

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0: No arpeggione player in sight for that arpeggione sonata by Franz Schubert. Nope, instead, cellist Ludwig Quandt and harpist Marie-Pierre Lenglemont performing.
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An opera that never made it to the stage. Still, it sparked something extraordinary. The Kalevala has inspired so many composers. And Jean Sibelius, well, he wanted to craft an opera based on this Finnish epic, but he eventually abandoned it. His efforts did not go to waste. He took the musical ideas and composed four interconnected tone poems. This is one of those epic works, an atmospheric mood that's on the way. I'm Melanie Renata. This is Music Through the Night. You got some Sunday scaries? You know, that anxious feeling when the weekend's wrapping up? Well, no need to fret. We're in this together. And music like this can help you shake off that nervous energy, get your wiggles out, get some rest. It's Nightlife by Mary Lou Williams.

pianist Maria Corley putting a pep in your step tonight. Nightlife by 20th century American jazz pianist and composer Mary Lou Williams. I'm Melanie Renata, and now that you're moving and grooving with music through the night, I'm not going to bring you down. The vibes stay high here with Dances Concertantes by Igor Stravinsky. Here's the English Chamber Orchestra.

0: music that grew out of the 1940s Hollywood atmosphere. Igor Stravinsky's Dances, Concertantes, Alexander Gibson conducting the English Chamber Orchestra. I'm Melanie Renata with a real musical mood on the horizon, a work of Finnish folk flavor in just a moment. This is Music Through the Night.
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0: He trusted his audience. Jean Sibelius didn't have to spell everything out. 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He crafted musical atmospheres instead. And here, in a tone poem, the shimmering strings and bold brass sweep you up into adventure. The Lahti Symphony with Lemminkainen and the Maidens of Saari.

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The Lahti Symphony flirting with danger there in that Finnish folk epic tone poem from Jean Sibelius is Lemminkainen and the Maidens of Saari. Asma Vanska conducting. 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Here's some grace and folk flavor in this serenade for strings from Max Bruch, performed by the Wuppertal Symphony. I'm Melanie Renata. This is Music Through the Night.

0: Dripping in notes from the pen of Max Brook, a little late-in-life nostalgia, landing on a page and becoming that serenade for strings. A piece published after his death, the Wuppertal Symphony performing George Hanson at the podium.
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Picture a young composer holed up in a city that's not his own, juggling opera rehearsals by day and somehow finding hours to write for solo piano by night. He just turned 19. He's ambitious. He's not writing simple music. He's pushing the instrument and himself towards something much bigger. In fact, Mozart even started the first movement of this work and scratched it out entirely, began again from scratch on the very same page. That restless refusal to settle for good enough, it's baked into every note of what's coming up. A sonata born from pressure, precision, and a touch of stubborn perfectionism. I'm Melanie Renata. This is Music Through the Night. In the depths of the dark of the night, but knowing another summery Monday morning is just over the horizon, there's some rather romantic, pastoral vibes that flow into this hour. First here with a Serenade for Winds by Danish composer Emil Hartmann, likely the only work for winds that he ever wrote. Here's Consortium Classicum,

0: A work from one of the tragic figures of classical music history, Emil Hartmann. He spent his whole life navigating poor health, but his sparkling talent burst through in his good moments. You heard it there in his Serenade for Winds in B-flat major, Consortium Classicum performing. I'm Melanie Renata, and a simple solo instrument takes the stage in just a minute. 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
1: 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I'm Linda Carnahan. 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

0: Some people avoid debating politics. Others seek it in the YouTube series Surrounded. 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
2: 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It's called Antique Medallion, and it's performed for you here by guitarist John Williams.

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I'm Melanie Renata. This is Music Through the Night, and this is a dose of Mozart's early experimentation, his sixth piano sonata in D. Here's pianist Joel Umson.

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0: As your night begins to transform into your day, why not? A vibrant and colorful work like that. Pianist Yol Umson with Mozart's Piano Sonata No. 6 in D major.
1: Good morning, I'm Jody Knoll. Join me for a musical visit to several villages in the first hour of music today, beginning with one of four village ballets written by the French Baroque composer Joseph Baudin de Boismortier. That starts at 9 this morning on 90.5 Classical.
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Some days you don't need a reason. Nothing but the season. It's mid-July, the height of summer. Birds are singing. Butterflies are fluttering around. It's all reason enough to celebrate. And nothing says celebration quite like folk melodies born in the mountains. Norwegian composer Johan Svendsen carried these folk melodies down from the mountaintops and into the concert hall through this Norwegian rhapsody. It's on the way. I'm Melanie Renata. So glad you're here. Please stay with me.

A nice way to flow into your Monday. Martin West at the podium, conducting the San Francisco Ballet Orchestra for Gondoliera by Moritz Moszkowski. I'm Melanie Renata. Thank you for being with me this morning. Sometimes it's truly impossible to shut out the noise of the world. Like once when contemporary composer Paul Lewis was trying to write some music, the bell ringers at the church next door just kept on doing their thing, ringing their bells. So he figured if you can't beat them, join them. And he incorporated those bell rhythms into his English suite. It's performed for you here by the Northern Sinfonia.

a true testament to making lemonade out of lemons. If you can't get the noise of the world to quiet down, just turn it into music. David Lloyd Jones conducting the Northern Sinfonia for the English Suite from Paul Lewis. Now, many composers have found inspiration from the sights and sounds of England. This is just a snapshot. The Jig from J.S. Bach's English Suite No. 1 in A minor.

0: The jig is up. The jig from J.S. Bach's English Suite No. 2 in A minor, pianist Angela Hewitt performing. Good morning, I'm Melanie Renata with a work that tosses the violin into the spotlight in just a moment.
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There is a smattering of Tchaikovsky vibes in the opening movement of this work by Florence Price. Violinist Erjing Kang joining the Janáček Philharmonic, Ryan Cockerham at the podium. It's Price's Violin Concerto No. 1 in D major.

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0: One of those incredible works from Florence Price that just was never performed in her lifetime. Her first violin concerto in D major, violinist Irjin Kang performing with the Yenicek Philharmonic. I'm Melanie Renata with some good old mountain music orchestrated in just a moment.
1: In the new comedy film The Invite, an unhappily married couple invites the couple upstairs over for an uncomfortable and revelatory dinner party. On the next Fresh Air, the film's screenwriters, Rashida Jones and Will McCormick. 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
3: There is such a thing as the midday slump. 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

You move here, and when I say you move, it really does get you moving. First, from a pretty robust opening that just swaggers on in, and then there's this hushed, thoughtful second movement that brings you right back again. It's music that takes you on an adventure through Norwegian mountains, streams, and fjords. It's Johan Svendsen's Norwegian Rhapsody No. 3, his Opus 21, performed for you here by the Trondheim Symphony.

0: One of four orchestral essays that Johann Svendsen created when he put his own personal spin on traditional Norwegian tunes. That was his Norwegian Rhapsody, number 3, Opus 21, Ole Christian Rud, conducting the Trondheim Symphony.
1: 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To The Elder Scrolls, as the academic semester begins in earnest on the Michigan State campus. 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
2: From Michigan State University, this is WKAR Classical in East Lansing. Thank you for listening. More classical music next.

Sure, it's a Monday, but there's no reason why you need to jump and rush into it. Why not begin this mid-July morning with a feeling of floating effortlessly? Moment to sit with the stillness and the beauty that the morning can provide, as long as you're able and willing to slow down and share space with it. You get to float through these Gymnopédie by Erik Satie in mere moments. I'm Melanie Renata, so glad you're here. Please, stay with me. Before you have a moment to chill, how about this Andante from Music for Symphony Orchestra by Yasushi Akutagawa?

the Tokyo Metropolitan Symphony with the Andante from Music for Symphony Orchestra by Yasushi Akutagawa. Good morning, my friend. It is 6 past the hour. I'm Melanie Renata, and I promised you a bit of a slow start to the day. I got to keep that promise. So these first couple of works will provide all the space you need to just breathe and exist alongside your Monday morning. Here's guitarist Christopher Parkening with Gymnopédie by Erik Satie.

Yeah, so traditionally, a gymnopédie is meant for solo piano. Guitarist Christopher Parkening there, Buchan tradition, sharing the gymnopédie from Erik Satie. And the delicate beauty of that work, it gets compounded with a heavy dose of grace here in three minuets in A major from Giacomo Puccini, Jean-Jacques Kantorov conducting the orchestra of the Auvergne.

0: graceful, lyrical movement, nudging you gently into the start of your day. The Orchestra of the Auvergne with three minuets in A major from Puccini. Good morning. I'm Melanie Renata, and the pace of the day is going to start to pick up when a piano and viola share a popular Spanish song in just a moment.
1: Good morning, I'm Jody Knoll. Join me for a musical visit to several villages in the first hour of music today, beginning with one of four village ballets written by the French Baroque composer Joseph Baudin de Boismortier. That starts at 9 this morning on 90.5 Classical.
2: Checking in with your Capital Region weather forecast. Sunny and hot today with a high near 93 degrees. Tonight, clear with overnight lows around 70. And tomorrow, sunny and hot with a high near 98. Heat index values could get as high as 103.

Just such a fun musical pairing for the Jota from seven popular Spanish songs by Manuel de Falla, pianist Javier Perianas, and violist Tobias Zimmerman performing. I'm Melanie Renata, and chances are high that you were basically born with a couple of these arias lodged into your subconscious. It's a suite with some of the best-known arias in the entire world of opera, arias that have proliferated pop culture for more than a century. Georges Bizet's Carmen Suite No. 2, shared with you here by the London Symphony.

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0: I mean, from the sounds of it, is it really any surprise that critics originally found Bizet's opera Carmen to be far too scandalous? From that opera, that was his Carmen Suite Number 2, Neville Marriner, conducting the London Symphony. I'm Melanie Renata with a burst of symphonic energy in just a minute.
1: 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I'm Linda Kernahan. 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

This is Jody Knoll. I'm grateful that WKAR sustainers have made it possible for me to share the music I love with you for more than 30 years. 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

A broken heart, financially broke, and losing his hearing. Within the turmoil of it all, Beethoven crafted his 7th Symphony in A major, and the West Eastern Divan Orchestra shares its happy third movement.

0: A slice of a symphony that blew audiences away at its premiere. The Westeastern Divan Orchestra with the third movement of Beethoven's 7th in A major. I'm Melanie Renata. Thanks for being here. Be good to yourself today, okay?
1: Next time on the New York Philharmonic This Week, we honor the memory of the orchestra's dear friend, Alexander Kaplan. This is Alec Baldwin. Please join me for a special program featuring several concert favorites from Vaughan Williams and Ravel to Debussy and Rachmaninoff. It's Kaplan's playlist on the New York Philharmonic This Week.
2: 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From Michigan State University, this is WKAR Classical in East Lansing. Thank you for listening. 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

0: Alexander Borodin's Petite Suite is one of those masked pieces. Some of these may have been, you'd call them amorous episodes, even of an extramarital nature. It's harmless, for the most part. A fantasy of a young woman about a dance and a dancer. And the mazurka you hear in it is really the tell. Part scandal, mostly brilliant romantic fantasy, Borodin's Petite Suite will give you something to dream on, and I've got it coming up this Monday morning. I'm Kevin O'Connor. Good morning.
1: This is the Composer's Datebook for July 13th. I'm John Burge. On today's date, in 1829, German composer Felix Mendelssohn was in London, participating in a gala concert to raise funds for the victims of a flood in Silesia. "Everyone who has attracted the slightest attention during the season will take part," wrote Mendelssohn. "Many offers of good performers have had to be declined, as otherwise the concert will last till the next day." Mendelssohn performed his double concerto in E major for two pianos and orchestra, joined by his friend and fellow composer-pianist Ignaz Moscheles. Mendelssohn and Moscheles jointly prepared a special cadenza and jokingly bet one another how long the audience would applaud, Mendelssohn predicting 10 minutes and Moscheles more modestly suggesting 5. In the Baroque age, double concertos were very popular, but by Mendelssohn's day they'd become less common. In our time, concertos for two pianos are even more rare. One of the most successful double concertos comes from 1953 by the American composer Quincy Porter, also known as the Concerto Concertante, commissioned by the Louisville Orchestra. It proved to be one of the most popular of Porter's works and even won the Pulitzer Prize for Music in 1954. Composer's Datebook is produced by APM, American Public Media, in conjunction with the American Composers Forum, reminding you that all music was once new.

There we go off with a wonderful piece of music there from Maurice Ravel. That's called Peace in the Form of a Habanera, and a rather slowed down one at that. Leave it to Ravel, right? I'm Kevin O'Connor, and a good morning to you. The instantly recognizable Etude in A-flat major here from Chopin, number one, focuses on the floating melodic line above a sort of fluttering pillow of arpeggios, one critic described it as. So Robert Schumann is thought to have given the piece its nickname, Aeolian Harp. If you've heard one of those, you'll agree that its airy tone offers no real competition to Chopin's incredible magic, but you get the idea. It sets the mood, grass harp. Aeolian Harp from Etude No. 1, Frederick Chopin. It's Garrick Olson, the pianist.

exerting calm, cool breezes on a sultry day. That Etude No. 1, Aeolian Harp, written by Frédéric Chopin, beautifully played by Garrick Olson. In Alexander Borodin's score for Petite Suite has the dedication Little Poems on the Love of a Young Girl. Each movement of the work also has a brief explanation following it. There's a liturgical theme to Au Couvent at the convent. The church vows foster thoughts only of God. The shyly charming second intermezzo, dreaming of society life. And the grandly joyous mazurka of the finale, thinking only of dancing, all tell the tale loosely of an admirer. Or suitor, I suppose. Borodin had a specific program for the work, a work that's part dance, part dream, and all love. It's the finale to the Petite Suite.

0: That was the finale to Petite Suite, Alexander Borodin, and it was the Stockholm Philharmonic Orchestra with Janedy Rostavinsky conducting. Something, as he often does, blending his native Cuba with more Western classical traditions from Paquito de Rivera coming up next.
1: Good morning, I'm Jody Knoll. Join me for a musical visit to several villages in the first hour of music today, beginning with one of four village ballets written by the French Baroque composer Joseph Baudin de Boismortier. That starts at 9 this morning on 90.5 Classical.
2: Checking in with your Capital Region weather forecast. Sunny and hot today with a high near 93 degrees. Tonight, clear with overnight lows around 70. And tomorrow, sunny and hot with a high near 98. Heat index values could get as high as 103.

So if you are ever looking for some very upbeat, positive, fun jazz, and you're in a record store and you see a bin and it says Paquito de Rivera, definitely pick his stuff up. He's a brilliant musician and a multi-reed player and actually an extremely competent classical composer. Commissioned in 1994 by the Aspen Wind Quintet, which premiered in 1994, New York City, Aires Tropicales, Sun, Paquito de Rivera, and those were Amani Wins. Good to have you here on this Monday morning. Here's a rare bird in the catalog of Joseph Haydn. Clocks in around 9 minutes. Notably, one of his shortest symphonies, the only one he ever wrote that contains absolutely no repeat signs. It's Symphony Number 2.

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1: Johann Strauss Jr., that was Franz Bauer Teussel conducting the Vienna Volksopera Orchestra. Well, something definitely Viennese-esque, well, I'm making up words anyway, coming up from a composer you might not have heard of, and it's made for piano.
2: 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So join me for Folk with Matt Wetroba, Sunday at 6, and then again on Saturday at 6, right here on WKAR 90.5 FM.

There is such a thing as the midday slump. That's why I pick music that'll help invigorate your afternoons and also help you stay connected with what's happening in mid-Michigan. I'm Jamie Paisley, and join me every afternoon for classical music on WKAR.

A little like an aggressive Chopin, if there can be such a thing. That fellow Polish pianist and composer, Adolf Schulz Evier, studied at the Warsaw Conservatory, said to have written around 52 works. Most of them faded into obscurity. And that was Arabesque on themes from On the Beautiful Blue Danube. John Williams originally composed a hymn to New England as something to accompany New England Time Capsule, the name of the piece, which was an Omnimax travelogue. And here it is.

0: Hymn to New England, John Williams. That was Keith Lockhart conducting the Boston Pops Orchestra. I'm Kevin O'Connor. It's yourclassical.org.
1: Hi, I'm Mary Black Gentinen from the MSU Libraries. I'm this week's host of WKAR's Community Classical. 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

the list of things pounded into the head of this precocious son by Leopold Mozart's a pretty long one. Leopold's reputation as something of a stage father hovering over Wolfgang and shamelessly exploiting him from the time he could walk is well worn. So much so that the elder Mozart's own musical brilliance is often overlooked. He was an extremely gifted violinist as well as a scholar whose published work on the violin was definitive, certainly to musicians. The younger Mozart may have wowed people at first with the keyboard, but he learned a bowing trick or two from the old man, and a perfect example, his violin concerti. We'll have number 3 coming up.

Just looking ahead to a schedule for my my shift tomorrow, and I noticed I had an Arthur Sullivan work that I love. And look up, and I'm thinking, oh, that's him too. That was the Tempest Banquet Dance. Richard Hickok's there conducting the BBC Philharmonic Orchestra. I'm Kevin O'Connor, and welcome to your Monday. We're at yourclassical.org. This popular melody was written in 1599, the chorale, actually, by a Lutheran pastor named Philip Nicolai. He composed it during a devastating plague in Westphalia, during which thousands died, including many of his own parishioners. He originally meant the text as a source of comfort, symbolizing the soul preparing for its union with Christ. It's a Sleepers Awake, Bach, Aristo Chame.

Sleepers Awake, Bach. That was Arizo Sham playing a nice, sparse version of that wonderful melody. Religiously inspired and by tragedy as well, sadly, like a lot of our greatest music. Coming up, we'll have something quite well known from Paul Dukas, and this from Anthony Holborn, one of the most accomplished Elizabethan composers. He was a gentleman courtier and a very esteemed citizen to Queen Elizabeth. In 1599, he published a landmark collection called Pavans, Galliards, Alamans, and other short airs, both grave and light. You can just see the medieval graphics work there. The Elizabethan dance suite is typically drawn as a kind of a cobbled selection from that collection.

0: An olio, a sampler, what do we describe that as? How about a suite, Elizabethan dance suite? Anthony Holborn composed it, and Empire Brass doing a nice delivery there for us. Coming up next, The Fairy. 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
1: She was the first woman musician to win the French Legion of Honor Award. Queen Victoria was utterly enamored of her talent, and President Teddy Roosevelt invited her to play at the White House. Yet she died alone, her music nearly forgotten. This week, a look at the life and music of Cécile Chaminade. I'm Diane Jones, and I hope you'll join me for Feminine Fusion.
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3: Checking in with your Capital Region weather forecast. Sunny and hot today with a high near 93 degrees. Tonight, clear with overnight lows around 70. And tomorrow, sunny and hot with a high near 98. Heat index values could get as high as 103.

That was a fanfare from The Fairy by Paul Dukas. Pierre Boulez conducted the New York Philharmonic. Nice to have you here on a Monday morning, launching your week with some classical music. Coming up shortly, Reso Kokai is a work I think you're going to enjoy. As a matter of fact, let's get that to you right now. It's a work with Hungarian roots. Hungary has a long and rich history of folk music and dance. The clarinet has actually played a part in this history and is still a popular instrument in the country. It's most often associated with the Verbunkos and is a regular member of the Romani band. So the demand for composers of art music to create works in those folk traditions was growing in the 20th century, partly due to political pressures and the value of tradition and establishing those for eternity. Cortatino, Reso Kokai, it's the Walter Boykins Ensemble.

The Walter Boykins Ensemble there playing a piece written by Reso Kokai. It's a cortatino. I'm Kevin O'Connor. You know, Mozart made three separate journeys with his father to Italy. He was exposed there to one of Italy's finest violin virtuosi, Pietro Nardini. He also befriended a fella named Thomas Linley, a young Englishman and gifted student of Nardini. Playing together became sort of an impetus, I suppose, for him to start composing in earnest for the instrument. Here's a early step into the progress. Violin Concerto No. 3, first movement, Mozart, Jakob Kreutzberg, and the Netherlands Chamber Orchestra with Julia Fischer violin.

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1: Village Ballets, written by the French Baroque composer Joseph Baudin de Boismortier. That starts at 9 this morning on 90.5 Classical. This is Jody Knoll. I'm grateful that WKAR sustainers have made it possible for me to share the music I love with you for more than 30 years. Join me Monday through Thursday from 9 to 1 on 90.5 Classical.

Ports of Call, Escalera, Valencia. That was essentially a musical travelogue of the Mediterranean, completed in 1922 during a residency in Rome, written by Jacques Ibert, and John Wilson conducted the Sinfonia of London. Here's a serenade for strings, first movement by Tchaikovsky.

0: A dramatic overtone from the Serenade for Strings, first movement created by Peter Tchaikovsky, featured Andrew Litton conducting the Bournemouth Symphony Orchestra.
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3: 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We'll start in France in a moment. I hope you'll come along for the ride. First, a look at our weather forecast. Well, we're back to a hot week ahead, mostly sunny today with a high of 93. For tonight, clear with a low of 70. Tuesday, sunny and hot with a high of 99. Heat index values in the low single digits above 100. For Wednesday, sunny and hot with a high of 97 degrees. Currently in Ann Arbor, it's sunny and 72, partly cloudy and 73 in Grand Rapids, and sunny and 69 degrees here on the MSU campus. Sounds downright cool compared to what lies ahead of us this week weather-wise. 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Good morning, my friends. I'm Jody Knoll. Tuesday is Bastille Day, so you can expect lots of French music tomorrow. But we're going to begin in France today as well, maybe a little early celebration. Going to begin with ballet music by a composer whose very name is musical, Joseph Baudin de Boismortier, who was born in France in 1689, lived until 1755. He was one of the first composers whose income totally depended on his composing new works. He had no patrons. Few of his scores were commissioned. Yet he was so prolific and his music sold so well, he composed some 500 or 600 pieces. But I think you'll find in the first piece that we're going to listen to that his music was very appealing. It's tuneful and elegant and charming. And in fact, this recording of ballets, village ballets by Joseph Baudin de Boismortier from 1734, was one that when I heard it the first time, I was immediately hooked and fell in love with both the music and the performance. Our first village stop is Village Ballet No. 2 by Joseph de Baudin de Boismortier in this performance by Le Concert Spirituel led by Hervé Niquet.

Hervé Niquet directed Le Concert Spirituel in the Village Ballet No. 2, written in 1734 by Joseph Baudin de Boismortier, beginning our Monday morning music here on WKAR-FM. We'll visit a few more villages along the way this hour. We'll head to Argentina in about 10 minutes with a piece by the composer Carlos Guastavino called Little Village, My Village, from a MSU recital recording. But next, The Walk to the Paradise Garden from A Village, Romeo and Juliet by Frederick Delius. Frederick Delius's opera, A Village, Romeo and Juliet, dates from 1910. It's a tragedy about lovers from feuding families set in the pastures of the Swiss Alps. The orchestral interlude between scenes 5 and 6 is called The Walk to the Paradise Garden. You'd think that you'd be walking to a beautiful garden. Well, there probably is one nearby, but Paradise Garden is actually the name of the village inn in this instance. Here is The Walk to the Paradise Garden from A Village, Romeo and Juliet by Frederick Delius, Richard Hickox leading the Bournemouth Symphony Orchestra.

Richard Hickox directed the Bournemouth Symphony Orchestra in The Walk to the Paradise Garden from Frederick Delius's opera A Village, Romeo and Juliet. Bringing us to 24 past 9 o'clock, we'll take a look at our weather forecast for the week in just a moment. Here's a hint, it's going to be hot. But first, stop in another village. As we move around from village to village this hour, this time we're headed to Argentina and the 20th century Argentine composer Carlos Guastavino, his Pueblito Mi Pueblo, Little Village, My Village. This is from an MSU recital on October 12th, 2025 at Alumni Memorial Chapel. We'll hear the women's voices of the MSU Recital Choir with pianist Jiayin Zhang and soprano soloist Shelby Laird, directed by Benjamin Saunders.

Benjamin Saunders directed the women's voices of the MSU Recital Choir with pianist Jiayan Zhang and soprano Shelby Laird. Piece by 20th century Argentine composer Carlos Guastavino. Pueblito, mi pueblo. Little village, my village. Village Weddings by 17th century French composer Jean-Baptiste Lully in just a minute. It's 28 past 9 now on this Monday, the 13th of July. Good morning. I'm Jody Knoll. It's great to be with you for music this morning. By the way, I'm happy to say that finally some of the bugs have been worked out of the new system for getting our listings on the web. NPR instituted a new software program a few weeks back, and not everything was working. Things are almost running 100% now, and so we now have the Now Playing function back on our homepage at WKAR.org. And you can also find listings of the music that we've played. Just go to WKAR.org and then Schedules, and you'll find the radio schedule as a drop-down. Let's take a look at our weather forecast for today. Mostly sunny and hot with a high around 93. Tonight, clear with a low of 70. Sunny and hot again on Tuesday with a high of 99. We could see heat index values as high as 104. For Wednesday, sunny and hot at a high of 97. From what I understand, the humidity is not going to be quite as intense as it was a couple of weeks ago. Despite the high temperatures, we might not get heat index values quite as hot as before. It's currently sunny and 75 in Saginaw, Battle Creek reporting sunny and 76. Here on the MSU campus in East Lansing, it's sunny and 72 degrees. Continuing our village visitation around the world, and next it's back to France with the ballet Village Weddings from 1663 by Jean-Baptiste Lully. Paul Goodwin leading the London Oboe Band here on WKAR 90.5 Classical.

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0: Paul Goodwin directed the London Oboe Band in the ballet Village Weddings from 1663 by Jean-Baptiste Lully. One more village to visit, the Dance in the Village Inn by Franz Liszt, his Mephisto Waltz No. 1, right after this.
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0: Good morning, I'm Jody Knoll. I hope your Monday is off to a good start. Music by Mozart shortly after 10 this morning, his Piano Concerto No. 8. One more village piece as we round out this hour of village music. It's by Franz Liszt, who wrote four Mephisto waltzes, program.

dramatic waltzes that were inspired by Nicholas Lanau's Faust. The most famous of them is the first Mephisto waltz, which is called Dance in the Village Inn. The following program note, which Liszt took from Lanau, appears in the printed score for the work. There is a wedding feast in progress in the village inn, with music, dancing, carousing, Mephistopheles, or Mephisto, and Faust pass by, and Mephistopheles induces Faust to enter and take part in the festivities. Mephistopheles snatches the fiddle from the hands of a lethargic fiddler and draws from it indescribably seductive and intoxicating strains. The amorous Faust whirls about with a full-blooded village beauty in a wild dance. They waltz in mad abandon out of the room, into the open, away into the woods. The sounds of the fiddle grow softer and softer, and the nightingale warbles his love-laden song. Mephisto Waltz No. 1, Dance in the Village Inn, by Franz Liszt, the Royal Philharmonic, led by Yuri Simonov.

Yuri Simonov directed the Royal Philharmonic in the Mephisto Waltz No. 1, subtitled Dance in the Village Inn, after Lanoue's Faust by Franz Liszt. From Michigan State University, this is 90.5 WKAR-FM and WKAR-FM HD1 East Lansing. Good morning, I'm Jody Newell. Well, Ralph Vaughan Williams went around from village to village collecting folk songs in the early 20th century folk song revival in the UK, and we'll hear one of the fruits of his labors is five variants of Dives and Lazarus, a folk song that he collected. Music by Ralph Vaughan Williams in about 25 minutes or so. And we'll precede that with Gustav Holst's own arrangement of that folk song for chorus. A Mozart piano concerto in a moment, but first a look at our weather forecast. Mostly sunny and hot today with a high of 93. Clear tonight with a low of 70. If you think today is hot, wait till Tuesday and Wednesday. Sunny with a high of 99 tomorrow, a heat index as high as 104. And for Wednesday, again sunny and hot with a high of 97 degrees. It's already 82 degrees and sunny in Flint. Sunny and 76 in both Jackson and here on the MSU campus in East Lansing. Time is 4 minutes past 10. Here is the Piano Concerto No. 8 in C by Mozart. Pianist Zoltán Kocsis and the Franz Liszt Chamber Orchestra led by Janos Rola.

Zoltán Kocsis, piano soloist with the Franz Liszt Chamber Orchestra, led by Janos Rolla, in that performance of Mozart's Piano Concerto No. 8 in C major. 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Good morning, I'm Jody Knoll. Ralph Vaughan Williams was a 20th century British composer who began collecting folk songs in 1903. He discovered Dives and Lazarus in a copy of English Country Songs, and 36 years later, he composed 5 variants of Dives and Lazarus for the New York World's Fair of 1939, of all places. The song exists in many variations back to the 16th century, and it's based on the parable in the book of Luke in the New Testament, chapter 16, of the rich man who drives the starving beggar away from his door and later burns in hell begging for water. Not exactly an uplifting story, but the music is. It's scored for harp and string orchestra. And Ralph Vaughan Williams had a good friend, another composer, Gustav Holst, who, though not exactly a folk song collector directly like Vaughan Williams was, the two of them would share their compositions and their findings, and it's probably the case that Gustav Holst heard the tune Dives and Lazarus at Vaughan Williams' house. We'll begin with Gustav Holst's arrangement for chorus of Dives and Lazarus, which he used as Diverus and Lazarus, the Holst singers directed by Stephen Layton, and then we'll go right into Vaughan Williams's 5 variants of Dives and Lazarus, the same tune, the Bournemouth Sinfonietta, directed by Richard Stute, here on 90.5 Classical.

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0: Richard Stute directed the Bournemouth Sinfonietta in five variants of Dives and Lazarus by Ralph Vaughan Williams. And leading into that, we heard Gustav Holst's arrangement of the same tune, though he used the variant Dives and Lazarus, an arrangement for choir sung by the Holst singers led by Stephen Layton. That from a folk song that Ralph Vaughan Williams discovered in the early 20th century, he later used that as a hymn tune as well, which he called King's Fold, which is sometimes used with the text, I heard the voice of Jesus say. A capriccio by the early 18th century Czech composer Jan Dismas Zelenka right after this.
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3: This week on The Fugue, in honor of Bastille Day, French composers who kept their heads by adapting their musical styles from the salons of the nobility to the streets of Paris. I'm Linda Carnahan. 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

Antonín Dvořák's Ninth Symphony, his New World Symphony, is his most famous and popular. A close runner-up, however, though, is the immediate predecessor, his Symphony No. 8, a happy melodic work. And we will hear that on the way in about a quarter of an hour, shortly after 11 this morning. First, music by another Czech composer, but this composer from the early 18th century, Jan Dismas Zelenka, his Capriccio No. 5 in G major, the Bach Sinfonia directed by David Abraham.

David Abraham directed the Bach Sinfonia in the Capriccio No. 5 in G major by the 18th century Czech composer Jan Dismas Zelenka. We'll move to the 19th century and Antonín Dvořák, another Czech composer, his upbeat 8th symphony in just a minute. From Michigan State University, this is 90.5 WKAR-FM and WKAR-FM HD1 East Lansing. Good morning, I'm Jody Knoll. Another hot week ahead for us, kind of a, well, not quite a repeat of a couple of weeks ago, because I understand the humidity is going to be down a bit, but it's going to be hot nonetheless. Mostly sunny today with a high of 93. Clear tonight, a low of 70. Sunny and hot for Tuesday and Wednesday, a high of 99 Tuesday, 97 for a high on Wednesday. It's fair and 81 in Mount Pleasant, fair and 79 in Marshall, and here on the MSU campus in East Lansing, it's sunny and 80 degrees even. Later in this hour, in about 35 minutes or so, we'll hear music by the contemporary Latvian composer Ilze Arna, her Alleluia, sung by the MSU State Singers. Antonín Dvořák's Eighth Symphony is a happy, melodic work that finds him free of the dark despair of his Symphony No. 7 that he composed in a period following his mother's death. The Eighth Symphony caught him on the rebound before he would cross the pond to America and be confronted with a nagging homesickness. In short, these were good days for Dvořák, and that is reflected in the Symphony No. 8, which we'll hear next, by the Cleveland Orchestra, directed by Christoph von Dohnányi.

Christoph von Dohnányi directed the Cleveland Orchestra in the Symphony No. 8 in G major by Antonín Dvořák. In just a minute, the MSU State Singers sing music by the contemporary Latvian composer Ilze Arna. On the next Great Lakes Concerts, the Traverse City Philharmonic plays Rossini's William Tell Overture. The Ann Arbor Symphony performs MSU professor Joe Tian's Transcend, and the Jackson Symphony performs the Brahms Variations on a theme by Haydn. Saturday at noon,

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3: For the rest of the hour, until news time at 12:01, two composers from different centuries with the same last name, spelled A-R-N-E. In about 5 minutes, we'll hear an organ concerto by the 18th century British composer Thomas Arne. But next, music by the contemporary Latvian composer Ilze Arne, but spelled the same way. Her Alleluia, the MSU State Singers, directed by Derek Fox in this November 2025 performance recorded at Fairchild Theatre.

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Derek Fox directed the MSU State Singers in that November 1st, 2025 concert at Fairchild Theater on the MSU campus of Alleluia by the contemporary Latvian composer Ilze Arna on WKAR-FM. News is about 15 minutes away at 12:01. Until news time, another composer whose last name is spelled A-R-N-E, and that is Thomas Arne, the 18th century British composer. His organ concerto No. 5 in G minor, organist Roger Bevan Williams, and Cantilena, directed by Adrian Shepherd.

0: Organist Roger Bevan Williams and Catalina, directed by Adrian Shepherd in the Organ Concerto No. 5 in G minor by Thomas Arne. From Michigan State University, this is 90.5 WKAR-FM and WKAR-FM HD1 East Lansing. Good afternoon. I'm Jody Newell. News is next, and then The Shepherd's Hour, music about shepherds in the noon hour, beginning at 12:07 with Shepherd Fennel's Dance from the early 20th century by Balfour Gardner. First, this news.
1: Live from NPR News, I'm Lakshmi Singh. Republican South Carolina Governor Henry McMaster is expected to soon announce who he's chosen to serve the rest of Senator Lindsey Graham's term through early January. Graham died unexpectedly Saturday night from what officials say was likely a tear in his aorta. He was 71. President Trump posted on Truth Social this morning that he recommends McMaster pick Graham's sister, Darlene Graham Nordone, to serve as interim senator. Lindsey Graham adopted his younger sister after their parents both died. A special Republican primary will be held in August in South Carolina to select a candidate to then run for the seat permanently in November. As the U.S. and Iran exchange fire for a third straight weekend, President Trump was threatening to block Iran's ships from moving through major oil shipping route, the Strait of Hormuz. NPR's Hadil Al-Shalchi has the latest.
2: In a post online, President Trump said that the U.S. would be, quote, reinstating a blockade on Iranian ships or customers from entering or leaving the Strait of Hormuz. He said that the U.S. will now be known as, quote, the guardian of the Hormuz Strait. Trump said that other countries will be able to move through the waterway, but that the U.S. would charge a 20% toll on cargo. He said the toll was the price to pay for providing security and safety for this, quote, volatile section of the world. Up until now, the U.S. has been against any tolls or fees being enforced on ships moving through the strait. Iranian leaders said Iran controls the Strait of Hormuz. Hadil Al-Shalchi, NPR News, Istanbul.
1: New research finds more people in the U.S. are using credit or dipping into their savings to pay for groceries. NPR's Jennifer Ludden has more.
3: More than a quarter of working-age adults who used a credit card for food did not repay the full amount. That's according to new research by the Urban Institute think tank, which finds an uptick in such financial stress since 2023. Nearly 20% said they'd tapped long-term savings not meant for daily expenses to pay for groceries. A third who used buy now, pay later missed a payment in the last year. The survey was done in December before the Iran war sent gas prices up and further strained many people's budgets. Over the past year, expanded work requirements for federal food aid have also taken hold. Enrollment in that program has dropped by several million people. Jennifer Ludden, NPR News, Washington.
1: The UK has issued new heat health warnings as record high temperatures continue. More from NPR's Lauren Freyer.
4: Scientists at two London universities say they've linked more than 2,700 deaths to this heat wave in May and June in England and Wales. They say climate change is making heat waves more intense, frequent, and deadly. Most of those deaths were from heart attacks, strokes, or respiratory failure as the body strains to cool itself. Many British homes aren't built to cope either. Air conditioning is uncommon, even in schools, and most are still in session.
5: For WKAR News, I'm Mallory Begay. Lansing City Council members are holding a public hearing today on a proposed data center moratorium. WKAR's Andrew Roth has more.
6: The six-month moratorium on new data center developments would give city council members time to examine possible zoning changes to address some concerns. Councilmember Ryan Cost says the high-tech facilities need updated regulations to address issues like water use and noise emissions. While Cost says he would like to keep data centers out of Lansing neighborhoods entirely, updated zoning is a start.
7: In the spirit of being a pragmatist, I would rather have something rather than nothing.
6: A data center developer backed out of a proposal in Lansing earlier this year after facing pushback from some community members. I'm Andrew Roth.
5: The state Senate has approved a bill to ban price optimization in setting home and car insurance rates. Democratic State Senator Jeremy Moss is the bill's sponsor. He says insurance companies can research your shopping behavior using sophisticated data analysis.
8: If you're going to go shop for a better deal, they're going to lower your rates. If you're just somebody who signs on to the policy year after year, they're going to sneak increases on your plan. That's wrong.
5: Moss says insurance rates should be based only on relevant factors like driving history, as well as the cost of providing insurance. The bill has been sent to the State House, where it's expected to pass. The Department of Insurance and Financial Services supports the bill. In your Capital Region weather forecast, sunny and hot today with a high near 93 degrees. Tonight, clear with overnight lows around 70. And tomorrow, sunny and hot with a high near 98 and heat index values as high as 103. This is WKAR.
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0: And we're at 12 noon on this Monday, the 13th of July, and you're listening to WKAR 90.5 Classical, Michigan State University Radio. Good afternoon, I'm Jody Knoll. I'm going to call this hour the Shepherd's Hour because all of the music has to do with shepherds in one way or another. Beginning with music from the early 20th century by British composer Balfour Gardiner, his Shepherd Fennel's Dance from 1910. It's based on or inspired by a story by the author Thomas Hardy called The Three Strangers. The story takes place in the 1820s at a remote cottage in England, and a shepherd named Fennel and his wife are throwing a party to celebrate the baptism of their baby. Here is Shepherd Fennel's Dance by Balfour Gardiner. Raymond Leppard directs the Indianapolis Symphony Orchestra.

Raymond Leppard led the Indianapolis Symphony Orchestra in Shepherd Fennell's Dance from 1910 by British composer Balfour Gardner. In about 5 minutes, a concerto nicknamed The Shepherdess by Antonio Vivaldi. Next, a setting of Psalm 23 by the contemporary British composer John Rutter, The Lord is My Shepherd, from his Requiem from 1985, the choral ensemble polyphony with the Bournemouth Sinfonietta and oboe soloist Andrew Knights, all directed by Stephen Layton.

0: The Lord is My Shepherd, from the Requiem for Soprano, Chorus, and Orchestra from 1985 by John Rutter, a setting of Psalm 23, a gloriously beautiful one, with oboe soloist Andrew Knights, who deserves special recognition there for that gorgeous oboe part, with polyphony and the Bournemouth Sinfonietta, directed by Stephen Layton. In just a minute, a concerto called The Shepherdess by Antonio Vivaldi.
1: 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I'm Linda Carnahan. 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

The concerto in D for recorder, oboe, bassoon, and continuo called La Pastorella, The Shepherdess by Antonio Vivaldi, played by Musical Offering here on WKAR-FM. Next on 90.5 Classical, music from the late 19th century by British composer Edward Garman, three dances from his incidental music to Shakespeare's Henry VIII. We'll hear the Morris Dance, Shepherd's Dance, and Torch Dance. Malcolm Sargent directs the Pro Arte Orchestra.

0: Sir Malcolm Sargent led the Pro Arte Orchestra in three dances, from Edward Garman's incidental music to Shakespeare's Henry VIII. We heard the Morris Dance, Shepherd's Dance, and Torch Dance. We'll conclude our Shepherd's Hour right after this with a symphony by Boccherini.
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0: Jamie Paisley will be in about 20 minutes at 1 o'clock. He'll have music for you for the rest of our Monday afternoon. And until then, to round out our Shepherd's Hour, a symphony in C major by Luigi Boccherini. What does a symphony by Boccherini have to do with shepherds, you may ask? Well, nothing in and of itself, except that this recording is by the ensemble Cantilena, directed by their founder, Adrian Shepherd.

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0: Symphony in C major by Luigi Boccherini, Cantilena, directed by their founder, the late Adrian Shepard. 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Well, we're back to a heat wave this week with mostly sunny skies today, a high around 93, clear tonight, a low of 70. Things really get warm tomorrow with sunny skies, a high near 99, and heat index values as high as 104. For Wednesday, sunny, the heat continues with a high of 97. In Ann Arbor, it's sunny and 86. Grand Rapids, sunny and 89. It's sunny and 86 here in East Lansing, and a heat index of 88. So a little bit of a bump from the heat or from the humidity, but not quite the humidity we had a couple of weeks ago. Time is 1 o'clock. I'm Jody Knoll, and Jamie Paisley is here, fresh off a camping adventure.
1: True,
0: for
1: I
0: the
1: guess.
0: First time in...
1: Oh, about
0: 35 years.
1: 35 years or so. Mm-hmm. We were both on the west side, I think, though.
0: Yeah.
1: For the beginning, I was.
0: You were in the south.
1: The south.
0: I was in the middle.
1: Yes, you had much more of the creature comforts.
0: Yeah.
1: That is very, very true. Yes, I camped just a bit about south of Saugatuck in Fenville. There was an area, and, not on the beach or anything like that. It took a drive to get there, but it was the first time. Like I said, I was cajoled into it, I suppose, by the fellow that I'm seeing, and it was also a preparation, and thankfully, as everybody was saying, kind of around the campsite area, like, thank goodness it's not next week, because they knew that the heat wave was coming.
0: Yeah.
1: But it was preparation for us to camp together, because in about 6 weeks, we're going to be gone to up north, and half of that time will be spent camping, and half of it will be spent in an Airbnb for my benefit, that part. But also the preparation of, you know, trying out, you know, first time. And what was immediately apparent is, he is more of a shorter guy than I. So while there, I ordered a larger tent. Something I didn't have to bend over to just enter in as much, or is cramped quarters, very much so. So I have splurged on getting something a little bit larger.
0: I think that's great. You did that before you headed up to the UP, eh?
1: And stuck with it, certainly, to be sure. So it was very valuable, and, you know, got to see the sunset over on Oval Beach by there. It was fantastic.
0: Yeah. Can't beat Lake Michigan sunsets.
1: And now we'll get to see Lake Superior and
0: right.
1: Be up there too.
0: Yeah.
1: But we'll see what happens, and I'm sure I'll have a little travelogue for that and a greater understanding of Leo Sowerby, probably as a result.
0: To the Northland you are headed.
1: But hopefully,
0: but
1: a good
0: yet.
1: Weekend on your end
0: yes.
1: as well.
0: Yeah.
1: Good.
0: Very nice beach day.
1: Yeah. That's all we can ask for sometimes.
0: Yeah.
1: Well, as we're continuing on, it is a couple of piano and violin pieces, although originally just piano pieces, two cradle pieces, as played by violinist Rachel Barton-Bine and Matthew Hagel on piano. But our first composer, she was more known in her era as a singer, and very popular as a singer, but composed on the side, and even alongside two of her best friends, which is to say George Sand and Frédéric Chopin.
0: Mm.
1: This is Pauline Viardot and her Berceuse from six small pieces, and then after that another one, but this one originally written for violin and piano by Amy Beach.

Two selections here on WKAR, as played by Rachel Barton Pine, violinist from over in Chicagoland across Lake Michigan, and joined by Matthew Hagel. Those two cradle songs, as the pronunciation of or translation of Berceuse goes into effect. We began with the Berceuse from the Six Morceaux, Six Small Pieces by Pauline Viardot. Then we also heard Amy Beach's Berceuse from her Opus 43 works for violin and piano. Let's continue on with certainly some fire in our bones, or at least for Franz Josef Haydn, that is not too bad of a thing. Embarrassing, perhaps, but for him, this symphony called Fire, which I think may have been used for a children's play that was involved with that. But for Fire and Haydn himself, that has a certain uniqueness for his long-term employment at the Esterházy family. Since, well, there was one time when his house burnt down while he was working for the Esterházy family. And they, knowing how important, how treasured he was as a composer and musician for them, well, the Esterházys rebuilt his house at their expense. And then it happened again. And yet again, the Esterházys paid for the reestablishment of the Haydn house. So far as I know, there was not a third time, thankfully. Here is something that may be akin to a reminder that Smokey Bear says, don't let wildfires run rampant, especially near the Haydn house. The Symphony No. 59, The Fire Symphony by Haydn, next with the English Concert under Trevor Pinnock.

0: With that performance, Trevor Pinnock and the English Concert, and Fire, the Symphony No. 59 of the 104 by Franz Joseph Haydn. Bit of an in-joke for some of the, burned down houses of Haydn, but also towards a children's play that probably what music was originally meant for and then turned into a concert piece. When we return, our mid-Michigan weather and more music on this Monday afternoon.
1: This week on Source Coda, join host Ryan Thompson for an overview and reintroduction to gaming's biggest franchises, from Super Mario Bros. To The Elder Scrolls, as the academic semester begins in earnest on the Michigan State campus. Tune in Monday evening at 7, right here on WKAR.
0: And admittedly, yes, that program in wrapped up season 2 not that long ago, but we're in the repeat cycle, so a little off schedule on some of that. But we had earlier today, speaking of kids and video games, we had a whole bunch of kind of looks like, I would say, almost middle schoolers that came in through our WKR studios, and I told them about the video game program, and they said, "Oh my gosh, really?" So there is some interest in how music has grown, and they all recognize some of the games that are coming up on tonight's episode at 7 o'clock. So join in and perhaps feel like a middle schooler yourself again. Listen to those. For our mid-Michigan weather, well, mostly sunny and hot today with a high of around 93 all told. Clear overnight and lows down to 70. But for tomorrow, well, sunny and hot again. Highs technically around 99, but heat index in the mid-100s. And then for Wednesday, sunny and hot and a high of 97 as well. Currently in Mount Pleasant, it's 89. In Jackson, 86. While currently in East Lansing, it's a Back to the Future temperature. That is to say, 88 degrees at the moment. And it has been 1 year since federal funding ended, and we here at WKR Classical, we continue to bring you music and context, connection to listeners across Michigan. Now, we're here because of listener support and to help support the curated classical music that remains freely available to everyone across Michigan and beyond via our app and our website. It's a program shaped by Linda, Jody, and myself. And over that past year, yes, we heard from about $500,000 of sustaining donations. But we're looking in this July, since it was a year ago, for $5,000 to help replace those that have since left, to make sure that there is still that continual availability of classical music thanks to those donations. So if you're able to become a sustaining donor, you can do that in 2 minutes when you go online to WKAR.org and use the donate button right at the top. So you can help us sustain what matters here in Mid-Michigan and to build what's next, the partnerships yet to come. Well, let's continue on with music for you. Here is, well, it is from Agrippina by George Frideric Handel, and in this recording, it's the ensemble Il Pomodoro, led by Maxim Emilianichev, and in it, it is the rendition of Handel's Pensieri Vuoi Mi Tormentate, featuring Joyce DiDonato on soprano and Magdalena Karolak on the oboe, here on WKAR.

with Joyce DiDonato, soprano there. Magdalena Karolak joining in on oboe, and the larger ensemble Il Pomo d'Oro. So they performed from Handel's Agrippina, Pensieri voi mi tormentate. Well, if we have that, let's also continue with a bit more, perhaps, from Agrippina. This is the overture from Handel with Trevor Pinnock and the English Concert.

0: The overture to Handel's Agrippina, the mother of Nero. You probably know him from legend. In that recording of the overture, we heard the English concert under Trevor Pinnock. When we return, we head down to Jackson and a performance at the Potter Center of Respighi.
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0: It's been 1 year since federal funding ended. 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Sustain what matters, build what's next. And with our mid-Michigan weather, a bit of a heat wave coming in for the next few days. In fact, today mostly sunny and hot with a high of 93, but overnight clear down to 70. Tomorrow, though, high of around 99, but heat index in the kind of mid-100s. And then also Wednesday, sunny and hot, highs of 97. I don't see at this point the heat index yet, but it's probably coming as part of that Wednesday as well, so be careful and check in with loved ones. Make sure if they have some air conditioning on the fritz, or make sure it's running, or that they have some alternate plans for when that is coming, which is pretty much right about now. So do check in with loved ones, certainly, to be sure. It is just a bit past 1:44 on this Monday afternoon. I'm Jamie Paisley, as we do continue and spend the rest of this hour with the Jackson Symphony Orchestra under Matthew Aubin. And a reminder, in

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As recorded at the Potter Center in Jackson back in November of 2017, Matthew Albin leading them through the Fountains of Rome. That poem, tone poem, part of the Roman Trilogy by Ottorino Respighi. And again, more information about their summertime concerts, which will the rescheduled String Quartet July 23rd and the Wind Ensemble July 30th, those Thursday nights for free, by the way. You can find more information at jacksonsymphony.org. From Michigan State University, this is 90.5 WKAR-FM and WKAR-FM HD1 East Lansing, NPR, and classical music. As we do continue on with something rather simple, and it is actually the nickname of this Mozart sonata, which is thought to have been done for a student of his, hence why it is kind of a training piece almost for in a lot of minds, the Sonata Semplice, Simple Sonata, number 15 in C, which you may very well know. Here's this work, Kirchlisting 545 of Mozart, as played by Maria Joao Pires.

likely from Mozart's time when he was teaching a bunch of younger students, Mozart's Sonata Semplice, Simple Sonata No. 15 in C, with Maria João Pérez on piano. Well, from that simple work to another simple one, and by another teacher who sadly passed away far too young. Her name was Kenya T. Tillery, and she left us this rendition of, well, the famous tune of Simple Gifts, but in her own way, it is Simple Things that she wrote in this work for flute and harp. The music of Kenya T. Tillery, Simple Things, with Deborah Wendell's Cross on flute and Barbara Chapman on harp.

0: She was a music teacher who passed away far too young, but she did leave us that work called Simple Things, and we heard it played by Deborah Wendles-Cross on flute and Barbara Chapman on harp. Her name is Kenya T. Tillery. When we return, our mid-Michigan weather, and then a bit of a Strauss and a Rosenkavalier.
1: Next time on the Interlaken Collection, we revisit a concert from April of 2002, when the Costa Rica Youth Symphony Orchestra came to Northern Michigan and performed alongside the Interlaken Arts Academy Orchestra in a program of music by Tchaikovsky, Gina Stera, and Mahler. I'm Amanda Sewell. Please join me next time for the Interlaken Collection, music from the archives of Interlaken Center for the Arts.
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0: Hope you join Dr. Sewell for that tomorrow evening, right here on WKAR, the Interlaken Collection with Dr. Amanda Sewell. In the meantime, our mid-Michigan weather, today mostly sunny and hot, and high of 93, clear overnight, lows down to 70. Then for tomorrow, well, a bit of a heat wave coming our way. Sunny and hot for Tuesday, highs 99, heat index about 5 degrees higher. Wednesday, sunny and hot also with highs around 97 degrees. And then Thursday, maybe a little bit cooler, but we'll see what happens. It is Michigan. You never really, really know. In the meantime, let's continue with this suite of waltzes from Richard Strauss's opera Der Rosenkavalier. And from down the freeway a bit, it's the Cincinnati Symphony Orchestra, as led by Jesus Lopez Cobos.

0: From Richard Strauss and his opera Der Rosenkavalier, that suite of waltzes, as played by the Cincinnati Symphony Orchestra under Jesus Lopez Cobos. When we return, Le Papillon, the Butterfly.
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0: Mostly sunny and hot with a high of around 93, clear skies overnight and lows down to 40 or 70 degrees. Oh, I wish. Oh, a little misreading there, but 70 degrees. I know. A little bit of hope there dashed completely. For tomorrow, well, yes, that heat wave is supposed to be coming for a couple of days at least. Sunny and hot with a high of 99. Heat index 5 degrees higher. Sunny and hot also Wednesday, highs of 97. Then down a little bit Thursday at this point. We'll see what happens. Well, after hearing Der Rosenkavalier, it is next music of David Rose, and I'm not talking about that character from that Canadian program about the family that inherits a town that I'm not sure I'm allowed to say

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0: flutist for many a Hollywood soundtrack, I think 500 or so under her belt. She's a great studio musician, Louise DiTullio, there, as she joined the Sinfonia Toronto under Ronald Royer, and Le Papillon, The Butterfly, as written by David Rose. From Michigan State University, this is 90.5 WKAR-FM and WKAR-FM HD1 East Lansing, NPR, and classical music. We're going to listen to NPR News and WKAR News, but then in about 6 minutes' time, a piece of music to celebrate the late, great actor Sam Neill.
1: Live from NPR News, I'm Lakshmi Singh. A federal judge has slammed President Trump's lawsuit over his leaked tax return, saying it was filed in bad faith for an improper purpose. The judge also recommended sanctions for attorneys involved in the matter. Here's NPR's Ryan Lucas.
2: In her 56-page order, U.S. District Judge Kathleen Williams blasts President Trump's lawsuit against the IRS over his leaked tax returns. The suit ended with a settlement, which included the creation of a nearly $1.8 billion anti-weaponization fund, which has since been scrapped. Judge Williams says Trump's lawsuit was brought to manipulate the judicial process and to try to use the court to provide some legitimacy to the eventual settlement and the earmarking of billions of taxpayer dollars to address grievances not defined in the law. The judge referred one of Trump's lawyers for potential disciplinary action. Ryan Lucas, NPR News, Washington.
1: South Carolina Governor Henry McMaster is expected in the coming hours to announce who he selected to succeed Senator Lindsey Graham, who died Saturday at the age of 71, likely from a tear in his aorta, according to officials. President Trump says he thinks Graham's sister should temporarily fill the role. Graham is being remembered as a foreign policy hawk. NPR's Here and Now spoke with Politico Politics Bureau Chief Jonathan Martin about the Republican lawmaker's impact.
3: He was driven almost singularly by national security and foreign policy, and especially in the final couple of years on two things: defending Ukraine against the Russian invasion and also pushing President Trump to invade Iran and trying to leverage a deal between the Saudis and the Israelis.
1: Graham died shortly after returning from Ukraine. The Trump ally was also seeking re-election to a fifth term. A dozen states led by California are suing to stop the merger of Hollywood giants Paramount and Warner Brothers Discovery. NPR's David Folkenflik reports the states worry the deal would stifle competition between film studios and news outlets.
4: California Attorney General Rob Bonta says a union of Paramount and Warner would lead to higher prices, lower quality, and less content for film and television. The $111 billion deal would bring together the company's movie studios, streamers Paramount Plus and HBO Max, news outlets CBS News and CNN, and other household names. Oracle co-founder and Trump ally Larry Ellison is largely bankrolling the bid. The U.S. Justice Department has decided not to fight it, but in a press release, Bonta says California and the other states are fighting for free and fair, not rigged markets. He says America has no kings in government or its economy. David Folkenflik, NPR News.
1: U.S. stocks trading lower this hour, now with the NASDAQ down nearly 400 points, or 1.5%. This is NPR News.
5: For WKAR News, I'm Sophia Salaby. It's going to be another hot week in mid-Michigan. High temperatures in the 90s and humid conditions will make it feel as hot as 100 degrees tomorrow through Thursday. Heat-based illnesses can develop quickly in this kind of weather. Forecasters and health officials urge people to stay hydrated, stay in air conditioning, and check in on friends and neighbors. Temperatures will trend cooler later in the week and during the weekend as chances for storms increase. There's a major endorsement in the Democratic race for Michigan's open U.S. Senate seat. Steve Carmody reports.
6: Outgoing Michigan U.S. Senator Gary Peters is endorsing Congresswoman Haley Stevens to be his successor. Peters is stepping down after serving two terms in the U.S. Senate. Back in May, Peters told the Associated Press that he planned to stay neutral in the Democratic race. The Peters endorsement is just the latest boost to Stevens' campaign as she battles former public health official Abdul El-Sayed in a contest between the Democratic Party's establishment and progressive wings. Whoever wins the August 4th primary will face off against Republican Mike Rogers in November. I'm Steve Carmody.
5: Cases of a parasitic infection that causes severe diarrhea continue to jump in Michigan. Last week, there were 1,000 cases of cyclosporiasis in the state, As of this morning, there are more than 2,600. 44 people have been hospitalized. A source of the outbreak has not been identified, but the parasite that causes the illness is often found on produce like lettuces, green onions, raspberries, and snow peas. Health officials recommend thoroughly washing all produce as well as cooking fruits and vegetables to eliminate the parasite. Taking a closer look at your weather forecast, expect clear skies tonight with a low around 70. It'll be sunny and hot tomorrow with highs in the upper 90s and heat index values into the triple digits. 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
0: Half minute past 3:06 here on WKAR. I'm Jamie Paisley, where last night we heard about the passing of the New Zealand actor Sam Neill, known for a great number of films and being an inspiration for a lot of folks. There's one even more recent one called Hunt for the Wilder People, where he's kind of a mentor to a young Maori child, essentially, and a great movie, Hunt for the Wilder People. But there's other ones that he's been in. I think also of his kind of forward-thinkingness when he was in a film called Event Horizon, and he was playing an Australian astronaut at the time in that film. And he said, for the Australian flag, if it's in the future, can we replace the Union Jack with the kind of Aboriginal flag of Australia instead, as they kind of push off British influence? And so that is what that flag is. And it confuses some people, but that was all because of Sam Neill thinking about the Aboriginal people there at the time. There's also, of course, the film that we're going to make nod towards right now, which is certainly his most famous one he was ever in, one called Jurassic Park, which has a score by John Williams. So in honor of the late, great Sam Neill, passed away yesterday at 78 years old, here is the theme from Jurassic Park from the soundtrack and conducted by composer himself, John Williams.

Music for the late Sam Neill, passing away yesterday at 78 years old, and certainly most famous for Dr. Grant in Jurassic Park. We heard the main theme from John Williams in that performance. Well, for that, we'll turn next to a work as recorded at the Fairchild Theatre back in 2021. It is the music of Keiko Abe and her variations on Japanese children's songs, and in this recording on marimba, Gwendolyn Deese and Deborah Moriarty on piano.

0: with two MSU artist faculty members there, Gwendolyn Deese on marimba and Deborah Moriarty on piano, as they collaborated April of 2021 for that concert at the Fairchild Theater, and certainly just after the pandemic there, that recording made variations on Japanese children's songs as written by Japanese composer Keiko Abe. Her music here on WKAR.
1: In the new comedy film, The Invite, an unhappily married couple invites the couple upstairs over for an uncomfortable and revelatory dinner party. On the next Fresh Air, the film's screenwriters, Rashida Jones and Will McCormick. They're longtime writing and producing partners, as well as actors. 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
0: It has officially been a year since federal funding ended here at WKAR and for other public media stations. But we at Classical remain freely available because of listeners that have stepped up to continue supporting music and inspiration here across mid-Michigan to listeners and beyond. And every day, between Jody Noel, Linda Kernahan, and myself, we choose pieces with care, knowledge, and that love of music, but also the inspiration that comes with it, with new discoveries, and also just being soothed by what's kind of tried and true at the same time. Because goodness knows it is a very complicated time in which we live in. I think that is a bit of a euphemism, but it is what we try to keep mind of with our programming, too, that sometimes you need those classics, but sometimes you also need just to be reminded that music does continue, and both of those things matters. And that's why we think we don't believe in algorithms. It is human curation for Twina, Linda, Jody, and myself. We do it all of ourselves, and we want to make sure that it stays on the air that way. So if you're able to help us with a $5,000 goal that we have in the month of July of new and upgrading sustaining members, if you are already a member, you can up your contribution by $5 or $10 a month, whatever is available to you, and you can comfortably do. Again, if you can't do it, don't. We don't want you to. But if you can, make that contribution as a sustaining member. Help us make that $5,000 goal for our month of July. And you can do that by calling 517-353-5000. Or you can also give now at WKAR.org, where there's a big donate button right at the top to make it easy as possible to help us sustain what matters here in mid-Michigan and to build what's next. Thank you. To continue, Concerto Cologne next with music of 1734 with composer Evaristo Felice dell'Abaco, this concerto 4-4 here on WKAR.

The composer there, Evaristo Felice dalla Bacco, with that concerto for four, opus 6, number 11, as played by the Concerto Cologne. As we go next to the Cleveland Orchestra under George Zell, and this bit of musical tourism from the German Felix Mendelssohn, going to Scotland and discovering that rather curious place known as Fingal's Cave. Here is the resulting piece, the Hebrides Overture by Felix Mendelssohn.

0: A look at one of the Scottish Isles, courtesy of Felix Mendelssohn. That was Fingal's Cave or the Hebrides Overture, Opus 26, with George Zell and the Cleveland Orchestra. And while we're there, we might as well hop over to another island in a moment.
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0: And while we're at Hebrides and Fingal's Cave, let's hop over to a different island. This is an Orkney Wedding with Sunrise, in which there will be bagpipes that appear in concert hall, at least, in the back of the hall and walk through before it's on stage for its finale. This is...

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0: Although he is the composer, John Williams, there conducting music not by him, but leading the Boston Pops through Sir Peter Maxwell Davis's An Orkney Wedding with Sunrise. The bagpiper there, Nancy Crusher Tutcliffe, and on violin, Max Hobart. From Michigan State University, this is 90.5 WKAR-FM and WKAR-FM HD1, East Lansing, where it's 4 o'clock.
1: In the winter of 1918, Denmark was grinding through wartime deprivation despite staying officially neutral. The Royal Theater in Copenhagen decided the fix was some good old-fashioned escapism. You know, like a lavish staging of Aladdin to whisk audiences off to fantastical locales. Carl Nielsen wrote the music, nearly 80 minutes of it, his longest score outside of his operas. And then the director did something unthinkable. Stay with me and I'll tell you a little more about the premiere of Aladdin, along with Carl Nielsen's Aladdin Suite, just 20 minutes ahead. By Louis Cahuzac, this is a cantilena, with Ricardo Morales playing the clarinet and Michael Chertok plays piano.

clarinet, played by Ricardo Morales, Michael Chertok at the piano. Starting into this hour's classical music with a cantilena written by French composer Louis Cahuzac. I'm Scott Blankenship. Thanks for listening. An Aladdin double play is coming up. You'll hear A Whole New World from the Disney version and then Carl Nielsen's Aladdin Suite coming up as well. But next is Beethoven's King Stephen Overture, pure nationalistic incidental music. He wrote it for the 1812 opening of a theater in Pest, tied to Hungary's founding king. Here's Michael Tilson Thomas conducting the London Symphony Orchestra.

The King Stephen Overture, composed by Beethoven with Michael Tilson Thomas, conducting the London Symphony Orchestra. Next, Rachel Portman has certainly written some nice film music, but next she takes you out of the theater and directly into nature. Apple Tree comes from her 2020 solo piano album called Ask the River, written while she was sitting outside and just looking at trees. So, enjoy the view with Esther Abrami Violin and the Vienna Radio Symphony Orchestra.

0: Irene Delgado Jimenez conducting the Vienna Radio Symphony Orchestra and Esther Abrami playing the violin. Apple Tree, composed by Rachel Portman.
1: On the next Great Lakes Concerts, the Traverse City Philharmonic plays Rossini's William Tell Overture. The Ann Arbor Symphony performs MSU professor Joe Tian's Transcend, and the Jackson Symphony performs the Brahms Variations on a theme by Haydn. Saturday at noon,

Weather for this afternoon, sunny with a high of 92. For tonight, clear skies with a low of 69. For tomorrow, sunny with a high of 98.

Hi, I'm Scott Blankenship, and in less than 5 minutes, you'll hear Carl Nielsen's music to go along with the story of Aladdin. But next is a more modern take on the story to get you warmed up. The only real connection is that, well, both of them are about Aladdin. And even that's pretty loose when you consider Nielsen's source is his own romantic era reworking of the Thousand and One Nights tale. Disney's is a very loose, Americanized version of that same folktale, decades removed and shaped by an entirely different storytelling tradition. Here's a whole new world with Long Long playing piano.

From Aladdin by Alan Menken. That's A Whole New World. Long Long playing the piano. A little escapism for you this afternoon. And certainly no one would begrudge you that escapism, especially these days with everything you're up against. But this next piece comes from 1918, when the citizens of Denmark were feeling the pinch of war, despite being a neutral country during World War I. Arts organizations all over started producing diversions, like Carl Nielsen's extravagant stage play with music. It's too bad they got all the way to the end of the rehearsal process and then the director gutted it. Half the music was cut. The orchestra was shoved under a staircase built into the set, and Nielsen was furious enough to demand that his name be pulled off the posters. The play folded after just 15 performances, but Nielsen salvaged the best parts into a concert suite, and that's the version that outlived everything else about the disaster.

0: A little escapism for you this afternoon, the Aladdin Suite by Carl Nielsen with Myung-Won Chung and the Gothenburg Symphony Orchestra.
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0: Eliyahu N. Ball conducting the Frankfurt Radio Symphony Orchestra, Overture, Furient, and Skotchna from The Bartered Bride by Beatrix Smetana.
1: In the new comedy film The Invite, an unhappily married couple invites the couple upstairs over for an uncomfortable and revelatory dinner party. On the next Fresh Air, the film's screenwriters, Rashida Jones and Will McCormick. 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
2: 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From Michigan State University, this is WKAR Classical in East Lansing. Thank you for listening. 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

0: Let's say you're between jobs and you have a few weeks off. And this is a rare bit of time off for you. So you want to make the most of the holiday. It's a good idea to close the door on one phase of your life and mentally prepare for the new challenge ahead. And Richard Strauss was in that situation when he wrote this music. He had left his assistant conductor job with the Meiningen Orchestra for one with the Court Opera in Munich, his hometown. Johannes Brahms suggested a jaunt to Italy, and that was a suggestion that he took in the meantime. The fruits of that trip are just 10 minutes ahead. Stay close.
1: This is the Composer's Datebook for July 13th. I'm John Burge. On today's date, in 1829, German composer Felix Mendelssohn was in London, participating in a gala concert to raise funds for the victims of a flood in Silesia. "Everyone who has attracted the slightest attention during the season will take part," wrote Mendelssohn. "Many offers of good performers have had to be declined, as otherwise the concert will last till the next day." Mendelssohn performed his double concerto in E major for two pianos and orchestra, joined by his friend and fellow composer-pianist Ignaz Moscheles. Mendelssohn and Moscheles jointly prepared a special cadenza and jokingly bet one another how long the audience would applaud, Mendelssohn predicting 10 minutes and Moscheles more modestly suggesting 5. In the Baroque age, double concertos were very popular, but by Mendelssohn's day they'd become less common. In our time, concertos for two pianos are even more rare. One of the most successful double concertos comes from 1953 by the American composer Quincy Porter, also known as the Concerto Concertante, commissioned by the Louisville Orchestra. It proved to be one of the most popular of Porter's works and even won the Pulitzer Prize for Music in 1954. Composer's Datebook is produced by APM, American Public Media, in conjunction with the American Composers Forum, reminding you that all music was once new.

Welche Wonne, welche Lust, what bliss, what delight, from Abduction from the Seraglio by Mozart. That was the Netherlands Wind Ensemble. It can be very stirring to stand in the midst of ruins, the leftover pieces of something that was once great and used or visited every day. Richard Strauss mused about the fantastic pictures of vanished splendor, feelings of sadness and longing in the midst of brightest surroundings. In Rome's Ruins from Italy is coming up right after this music by Fritz Kreisler. Liebesfreude, Love's Joy, a mood piece rather than a place piece.

Liebesfreude, Love's Joy by Fritz Kreisler. Cho Lang Lin, violin, and Sandra Rivers playing the piano. So have you ever visited a place that really changed you? Or maybe influenced your work or your art in a profound way? Italy seemed to have that effect on a lot of artists and composers like Richard Strauss, thanks to a recommendation from Johannes Brahms, who had also been there. But Strauss saw amazing cities whose beauty left him wide-eyed, despite losing his leather suitcase in Naples, his laundry in Rome, his travelogue in a theater, and having to skip a stop in Venice because of an outbreak there of cholera. But apart from all that, he thoroughly enjoyed the junket. This is In Rome's Ruins, with Vladimir Ashkenazy conducting the Cleveland Orchestra.

0: From Italy by Richard Strauss, that movement called In Rome's Ruins. Vladimir Ashkenazy conducting the Cleveland Orchestra.
1: 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To The Elder Scrolls, as the academic semester begins in earnest on the Michigan State campus. 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
2: In your mid-Michigan weather forecast, expect clear skies tonight with a low around 69. It'll be sunny and hot tomorrow with highs in the upper 90s and heat index values in the triple digits. Expect more sunny skies on Wednesday with a high near 98.

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By Georg Philipp Telemann, here's a trumpet concerto in D major with Iona Brown conducting the Academy of St. Martin in the Fields. Håkan Hardenberger plays the trumpet.

A trumpet concerto in D major by Georg Philipp Telemann with Iona Brown conducting the Academy of St. Martin in the Fields. Håkan Hardenberger was the trumpet soloist. Well, Richard Strauss had a firm grip on Italy when he wrote that music you heard about 10 minutes ago. This next piece by Edmond Dédé, that grip is a little more loose. Some biographical accounts claim that he toured American cities, including Chicago, but there's no real documentation that confirmed that he ever set foot there. This was actually called Exotically American in France. Here's Chicago, with Richard Rosenberg conducting Hot Springs Music Festival Symphony Orchestra.

Chicago by Edmond Dédé. Richard Rosenberg conducting the Hot Springs Music Festival Symphony Orchestra. Still to come is a Hungarian Rhapsody by Franz Liszt, and Tarrega takes you down a little path of his memories. Stay close.

0: 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I'm Michael Stratton. 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

Hi, I'm Scott Blankenship with music by Francisco Tárrega, a composer that knew Granada firsthand. He traveled there quite a bit, visited the Alhambra in person on a trip that was made possible by a wealthy patron. And this music was written for and dedicated to that patron's generosity. Here's Memories of the Alhambra.

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by Francisco Tárrega, Memories of the Alhambra. Whenever I tried to play that piece, I could never remember it. But guitarist Rafael Fouillet seemed to be able to get through no trouble. Let's finish the hour with a popular piece by Franz Liszt, the Hungarian Rhapsody No. 2, with Eric Kunzel conducting the Cincinnati Pops Orchestra.

0: That's by Franz Liszt. That's the Hungarian Rhapsody No. 2 with Eric Kunzel conducting the Cincinnati Pops Orchestra. I'm Scott Blankenship.
1: This week on The Fugue, in honor of Bastille Day, French composers who kept their heads by adapting their musical styles from the salons of the nobility to the streets of Paris. I'm Linda Carnahan. 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

From Michigan State University, this is WKAR Classical in East Lansing. Thank you for listening. 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

In 1932, Carlos Chavez took an American friend to a Mexico City dance hall called El Salón México. That American friend was Aaron Copland, who spent the next 4 years turning what he'd heard there into a piece built out of real Mexican folk tunes. He remembered the rhythms and the movements and a sign in the cheap seats warning against throwing cigarette butts. That's so the barefoot dancers wouldn't burn their feet. Now, the whole time, he was actually terrified that he was just a gringo meddling with melodies that weren't his. But he needn't have worried. El Salón México is coming up in just 15 minutes. Here's Noonday Song by Eric Coates.

With our feet firmly planted in summer, that's music from the Springtime Suite by Eric Coates. Noonday Song, the name of that piece, with Slovak Radio Symphony Orchestra led by Andrew Penny. Aaron Copland's dance-flavored El Salon Mexico is about 5 minutes ahead, music that he was a little bit concerned over how it would be received. Now, maybe Frédéric Chopin felt a similar way about this fantasy impromptu. Chopin never actually wanted this to be published. He tried to have it destroyed. Here's Garrick Olson.

Garrick Olson playing Frédéric Chopin's Fantasy Impromptu. In 1932, Aaron Copland visited Mexico City and was absolutely captivated. And he went to a dance hall one evening, not some high society venue. It was actually a kind of a raucous experience where all kinds of people danced to folk tunes and popular songs. Copland loved the energy and the way social classes mixed on the dance floor. He later said the place gave him a sense of Mexican humanity that I hadn't experienced before. He named this music after the dance hall, El Salón México.

0: Aaron Copland was worried about how that music would be received, that people would think he was a gringo meddling with melodies that weren't his. But audiences actually loved El Salón, Mexico. It was Eduardo Mata conducting the Dallas Symphony Orchestra.
1: 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Please join me for a special program featuring several concert favorites from Vaughan Williams and Ravel to Debussy and Rachmaninoff. 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
3: In your mid-Michigan weather forecast, expect clear skies tonight with a low around 69. It'll be sunny and hot tomorrow with highs in the upper 90s and heat index values in the triple digits. Expect more sunny skies on Wednesday with a high near 98.

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Now, from the dance hall to a piece that's a little more dance adjacent, shall we say. Scherzo Capriccioso by Antonin Dvorak touches on some traditional dances, like one called the Furient, and it's also mixed with Dvorak's own invented material instead of borrowed folk tunes. José Cerebrier conducts the Bournemouth Symphony Orchestra in Scherzo Capriccioso.

Antonin Dvorak's Scherzo Capriccioso. That was José Serebrière conducting the Bournemouth Symphony Orchestra. 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Coming up in about 10 minutes, we'll finish the hour with a finale from the Suite for Strings by Ethel Smyth. But next, it's the Concerto Grosso No. 6 by George Frideric Händel. Richard Egar leads the Academy of Ancient Music.

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To finish the hour, it's music that doesn't come from a dance or folklore or anything like that. It's a finale that builds into a sweet and deep little theme. It's the finale from Ethel Smyth's Suite for Strings with the South German Chamber Orchestra Pforzheim.

0: That's the finale from Ethel Smythe's Suite for Strings. Douglas Bostock on the podium, conducting the South German Chamber Orchestra Pforzheim. I'm Scott Blankenship.
1: 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So join me for Folk with Matt Wetroba, Sunday at 6, and then again on Saturday at 6, right here on WKAR 90.5 FM.

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Thank you for listening. More classical music next.

Welcome to this season's second episode of Source Coda, your source for video game music, with your host Ryan Thompson. As the semester begins this week at Michigan State, I'm thinking of how I catch up and review material from the previous term with my students, and tonight I'll be doing something of that with our listeners by giving a quick overview of major video game properties. We'll start with a set of three Nintendo games: Super Mario Bros., as performed by the London Symphony Orchestra from their series The Greatest Video Game Music; the official Legend of Zelda 25th Anniversary Medley, released alongside The Legend of Zelda Skyward Sword, performed by Orchestra Nova San Diego, arranged by Chad Sitre; and we'll then close this first set with Super Metroid: A Symphonic Poem, also performed by the London Symphony Orchestra and arranged by Andrew Skeet. Super Mario Bros. And The Legend of Zelda were originally scored by Koji Kondo, and Super Metroid is originally scored by Kenji Yamamoto and Minako Hamano.

Good evening, and welcome to Source Coda with Ryan Thompson. We just heard a trio of Nintendo pieces, and I must share this quote from Dr. Julianne Grasso about the Legend of Zelda 25th Anniversary medley we heard. She writes, "In this medley, an extended form of The Dark World from A Link to the Past marks a particular kind of musical narrative arrangement. By repeating the theme's introduction several times over a drawn-out crescendo before finally landing on the main melody, the music transforms from music designed for gameplay into music designed to remember gameplay. The crescendoing build creates anticipation for that expectation of a melody that originally was rather unremarkable in the background of regular play. Nonetheless, that theme was commonplace in the game and would have been heard many times over the course of play. As a result, this arrangement of The Dark World is not so much a translation of 16-bit music to the symphony orchestra, but rather it maximizes the affects surrounding the memory of play. The melodic materials simply act as a signifier for a link to the past." A link to the past, indeed. Up next, we have another trio of pieces from older, long-standing game franchises. We'll hear Final Fantasy and Sonic the Hedgehog, a symphonic suite from the London Symphony Orchestra's The Greatest Video Game Music set of albums, arranged by Andrew Skeet. Final Fantasy is originally scored by Nobuo Uematsu, and the music to Sonic the Hedgehog was composed by Jun Senue. We'll close this set with a piece scholar Tim Summers describes as having a naive aesthetic, 8 melodies from Mother, released in the States as Earthbound Beginnings, composed by Keiichi Suzuki and Hirokazu Tanaka, featuring the St. Paul Cathedral Choir.

Welcome to the second half of this episode of Source Coda, your source for video game music, with host Ryan Thompson. We just heard Eight Melodies, which always brings to my mind memories of hearing John Williams' score to Home Alone. The same sort of nostalgia in that film is peppered throughout the Earthbound games. We'll be moving from the 1980s into the modern era now, with an arrangement from World of Warcraft, created by game composer Jason Hayes for Play, a video game symphony. We'll also hear Nate's Theme 2.0 from Uncharted 2, scored by Greg Edmondson, Andrew Skeet's arrangement of Harry Gregson Williams' theme from Metal Gear Solid 2, Sons of Liberty, performed by the London Symphony Orchestra, and we'll round out this quick primer on modern game music by listening to A Land Burdened with History, composed by Brad Derrick for The Elder Scrolls Online.

Thanks for joining us on this episode of Source Coda. I have one more piece to play for you tonight, slightly outside the broad domain of classical music, but it's in recognition of an incredible achievement. Game music nonprofit Overclocked Remix posted its 5,000th arrangement last week. Next week, we'll have an entire episode dedicated to orchestral music from their vast catalog. But for now, we will close with mix number 5,000, Hotel Koholint, an arrangement from The Legend of Zelda: Link's Awakening by user Jeffrey Tosser, where you may recognize some similarity in the arpeggios from a different sort of classic, The Eagles' Hotel California.

0: Next time on the Interlaken Collection, we revisit a concert from April of 2002, when the Costa Rica Youth Symphony Orchestra came to Northern Michigan and performed alongside the Interlaken Arts Academy Orchestra in a program of music by Tchaikovsky, Gina Stera, and Mahler. I'm Amanda Sewell. Please join me next time for the Interlaken Collection, music from the archives of Interlaken Center for the Arts.
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In this music, harpist Ashley Jackson pays tribute to another great musician, Dorothy Ashby, who was a pioneering jazz harpist who was hailed as one of the most unjustly underloved jazz greats of the 1950s. That's right, a jazz harpist. In fact, one who proved that the harp could play bebop just as well as a piano or a saxophone. Brandy's tune is called Essence of Ruby, and we're going to listen to it coming up in just under 15 minutes tonight. I'm Steve Seal. Thanks for tuning in, for good listening on a Monday night.